Whenever it rains, I think of you, and I always remember that day in May when I saw you walking in the rain. I know not what it was nor why, for usually I'm quite shy, but from the moment I saw you, I knew that I needed you in my life. From that moment on, I knew that I wanted you for my

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And I always remember that day in May when I saw you walking in the rain. I know not what it was nor why, for usually I'm quite shy. I said, let's go back to my place for some coffee. You frowned and said, why kiss me, buddy? I felt so ashamed. I did not even notice when your boss came and went again.

መገናኛንክ ስተስተስተስ ታዲያ ምነው ታዲያ ምነው የክረንዲያ ታዲያ ምነው ታዲያ ምነው የክረንዲያ

0: Roger?
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1: Look like he's carrying a can of gasoline.
0: Listen, brother, let me pull your coat. That's no way to have a black revolt.
1: See that brother across the street selling those Muhammad speaks? Go talk to him. Let him run it down. Don't try to burn up half the town. Uh-oh, here comes a man, and you standing here with that can in your hand.
0: Drop it, brother, like I asked you to, and let the brother run it down to you.
2: Sticks and stones and kerosene, Coke bottles filled with gasoline, bricks and bats and bicycle chains, with tools like these, what could you possibly hope to gain?
1: Burning and looting and cries of black power, black power. All tight squad cried, soul brother will holler.
2: Brother, try and think like a wise man. How much black power can you hold in a can?
0: Hey,

0: All these soul brothers claim to have the right thing.
1: Listen to me, brother, and try to understand that what the so-called Negro needs is a divine plan.
2: 9,000 miles and 400 years from home. That's an awful long time for anybody to be gone.
1: Brother, do you realize that you are the maker and the owner of this earth? And it is that time in history for the American so-called Negro's rebirth.
0: Let us unite and get some land to call our own that we can live on long.

0: What chance do you have with that gasoline? Brother, Whitey'll blow you right off the scene.
1: Black Power has a beautiful sound, and I know you love it. So, why not join the originator of it?
2: A savior has been born to deliver us from this hell. You don't have to die or rot away in some jail. Hurry, black man, fly to your own. For if we unite behind the messenger, we can hurry on home. Because the time is here when we are catching pure hell. Now it has been prophesied that his number is counted. But it's not too late if you follow Messenger Muhammad. What more could you want than freedom, justice, and equality? After being raped and exploited and hung from a tree? None but our Savior could come to this civilization and raise up a messenger to build a righteous nation. Instead of getting worked up on Sunday to hear Tom preach, visit Muhammad's mosque and hear Brother Minister teach. Now, being a Muslim, my flag always hangs high, the sun, moon, and stars that you see in the sky.
0: Follow the messenger, brother. His black power is divine. Run, fly to him, because you don't have much time.

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On bass and vocals, Mr. Philip Lesh. On rhythm guitar and vocals, Mr. Bob Weir. On the drums on stage right, Mr. Bill Kreutzmann. On the vocals, Mrs. Donna Jean Gottschall. On lead guitar and vocals, Mr. Jerry Garcia.

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the best.

Hello, hello. You're with Oisema, Jewels of Thought Radio on the beautiful, beautiful Radio Alara. Back again for another month. Super excited to be here with you and really grateful for you all for sticking with me. We'll be going through a 1 hour journey through sound. We're going to go through some deeper electronic, afro, house, techno-esque kind of territories today. Really grateful to be here and really grateful for you all for being here with me. Stick with us for the next hour. Jewels of Thought, you're with Oisema on Radio.

We started off the show with an incredible Julian Dine rework of African Vibration, a track called Hindi, into Nicola Cruz, Jokoto Toko and Pita, into one of my favourite modern Afrobeat, electro, Afro soul, Afro house records from Afro Buddha meets Kakat Sisi drummers, Obame, into that latest tune, which is an absolute monster, from a group called Dun Dun Dun, a tune called Future Hope featuring Nadim Din Gabisi. Stick with us, plenty more to come. Jules of Thought Radio, you're with Oysima on Radio.

0: That brings us to the end of this month's show. It's been an absolute pleasure, as always, to be with you. Can't wait to see you again next month. Jewels of Thought Radio, you're with Oisema on the beautiful, beautiful Radio Alara. Take care of yourselves. Take care of each other. Peace.
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It's me again, Young Light, and this set is dedicated to the insanity of life. 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Love you all.

All right, party people. Another edition of Channel Surfing. Number 25 for those who are counting. That's the name of the show. My name is Small Change. Coming at you from the heart of the evil empire known as the United States in Hudson, New York, a couple hours north of New York City. Broadcasting in Bethlehem, Palestine, and around the world via the great Radio Alhara. I'm here fourth Tuesdays with some music and propaganda, the good kind, of course. Mostly music. We go through our usual myriad of styles, starting off with some soul and funk, moving into disco, some dance music, reggae, little bass music to take us out, and some various interviews and snippets I grabbed from the internet, sort of thrown around in there. So hope you enjoy. We're here fourth Tuesdays again on the great Radio Alhara. The name of the show is Channel Surfing. My name is Small Change. Enjoy.

Yeah.

0: in other words, Netanyahu.
1: Krishnan, let me ask you, because again, I find this question puzzling, but I understand that you come really from an honest and candid point of wanting to explain to people at home what is in the... What do you understand by intent? What do people at home think that intent is? Something invisible, that it's in the heart of the politicians or the leaders? Or I don't think that there is another case where the genocidal, the destructive intent is as obvious, as documented, as proven, as declared over and over as this one. Excuse me, they have said it. I mean, they were saying destroy the Amalek, the mother, the children, the donkey and the camel, like 16 months ago. And now they're saying open the gate of hell. What? And then it's not just the word spoken, which debatably could be an indication of an intent to destroy. The intent to destroy is not the reason why. This is a motive, and in international criminal law, this has another value. Intent is the determination to destroy, and it's made of intentions, clearly, but it's made of policy decisions, structures. There is a structure in place, there is a chain of command where the words spoken have been amplified at every chain of the Israeli army, and all the more they have been enacted. This is why I say in my last report I was saying we need to understand what is genocide by not looking for the genocidal intent with the magnifier, because we wouldn't see that. We need to take a step back and look at this tapestry of crimes, the totality of crimes committed against the totality of the people as such. This is key. You cannot understand genocide if you don't take the perspective of the victims, those who are not seen as human. They are not seen as doctors, scientists, or bakers, or priests, or old people, or children. They are just these amorphous

0: to block it. Do you commit to sign the resolution to block it?
1: Ma'am, I'm not taking orders from you.
0: I'm not asking for orders.
1: If you want to give a concert,
0: can you Genocide is not about getting our way.
2: What's your saying? What you're saying is that I'm not going to get my way when my people are being slaughtered. What you're saying is I'm not going to get my way when my people are being slaughtered.

If you really want to talk genetics, Palestinians are more closely related to the ancient Hebrews that Zionists claim to be related to than the actual Zionists themselves. What happens when a group of people live in a land for a long period of time is that when they convert to other faiths, right? Now they practice Islam or Christianity, and there are still Palestinian Jewish people. There are still Arab Jewish people. Zionists have worked very hard to erase this identity, but they exist. So no one is saying that Jewish people don't have a right to this land in any way, shape, or form. What we're saying is that you don't, as a European Jew, have a claim to indigeneity. You don't. Any 3,000-year-old claim to land is bogus in 2025. I could use that logic and I could say, oh, well, every human is somehow related to Africa because humankind originated there, and therefore I deserve a piece of Africa. No! You would never make that asinine argument, and no one is buying it here. You're just trying not to feel like shit about being a colonizer.

0: The thing about learning about Palestine and the reason why the Zionists in the West are so committed to keeping so much propaganda constantly going at you, having our media committed to it and having our politicians committed to it and our schools and our institutions committed to it, passing laws saying that you can't boycott the Israeli regime, the reason why they are so committed to all of that is because they need to hold it all together. It's a house of cards. And as soon as you start pulling back a little bit and learning a little bit, the whole thing comes crumbling down. That's the reason, because there's no way, if you're an ignorant person that doesn't actually really know what's going on in Palestine and you start to learn about it, that's exactly what's going to happen. It's exactly what's happened to me. It's exactly what's happened to a lot of people I know. And it's the reason why they're cracking down so hard, because you can really not know anything. And then as soon as you start learning, everything is like, wait, what? It's like, oh, they're a democracy. And then you learn that they're an apartheid regime that has roads that Palestinians can't drive on. You're like, wait, what? Then you learn that the states that they always rejected were not states at all, that they weren't peace deals, and that they were just basically trying to force the Palestinians to accept endless occupation. And you're like, what? Then you learn that they keep stealing their houses continually in the modern day, and you're like, what? And then you learn about Gaza, and you hear, oh, they left Gaza in 2005. And then you learn that they never left, that they occupy them, that Gaza actually doesn't have a military, that they don't have an airport, that they don't control their electricity, that they don't control their water. And you're like, what? There's absolutely no way for you to learn really about what's happening in Gaza and having it radically change you. And that is the reason why they work so hard to censor and to lie, because they know that you're going to be wearing that fucking keffiyeh everywhere the second you actually find out what the truth is.
1: Oh, Rastaman, reality show.

Well, I did a post the other day, or yesterday, on X, where I said that Zionism is white supremacy with a yarmulke on, and that it's nothing but Yiddish for Western colonization. So, of course, I got a bunch of replies trying to correct me, saying that it isn't white supremacy, it's Jewish supremacy. See, this is them activating the built-in blame-shifting mechanism, which is the whole point. You're literally pointing to the yarmulke as the reason for all this, the reason for the occupation, the reason for the genocide. And I'm telling you that is exactly why they put the yarmulke on in the first place. But either you don't get it, or you don't want to get it, or you don't want anyone else to get it. You know, you somehow want to exonerate the actual architects, the actual funders, promoters, arms providers, financiers, policymakers, and so on, who are in fact responsible for Zionism, who are responsible for the occupation, who are responsible for the genocide. It's absolutely laughable to me. Like, you're strangling me, but you put a sock puppet on your hand. And you want me to actually believe that you're not the one strangling me, it's the sock puppet. This is an insult to my intelligence. Of course, I already know, I'll get a bunch of comments of people saying that America is the puppet of the Zionists and not the other way around, because the Jewish lobby, which is not even in the top 20 highest spending lobbies in America, you think that that controls the politicians. This is a bad joke. As if America has to be forced at gunpoint or under threat of Epstein blackmail to support occupation and genocide. The country literally, literally, literally, literally.

All right, that was the show. Hope you enjoyed it. Like I said, channel surfing happens fourth Tuesdays here on Radio Alhara. My name is Small Change. I will see you next month. Hang in. And just a reminder, you can catch archives of the show on my Mixcloud page, DJ Small Change, where there's also a full set list in case you're curious what I was playing.

done, showing people that I'm not number one. I'm just a kid that's going out for mine, and you could too if you showed some time. Instead you wanna live your life like a shame, so make a change, cause yo, I'm ready. You hear that? Yo, I'm ready to make a change. Yeah, I'm ready. Yo, I'm ready.

Welcome to the Tube, a transcontinental, genre-defying journey through time and sound, transporting you from Turkey to Belgium through the decades, starting in the 1950s. Welcome to our fifth episode, the 1970s continued, part two. We're not in Turkey anymore. We moved from the sunny coasts of Western Turkey to the gray sky of Amsterdam. As you can hear, I'm a bit sick, but of course that doesn't stop me from recording this show with Özgür. And I think we got a bunch of really cool tracks lined up for you. So let's get started.

0: So the two tracks that I played were, yeah, the first one was called Amsterdam by Chris de Bruyne. I thought, well, nothing more fitting to celebrate our return to this city of canals and windmills by, you know, dedicating a song to the city. And then the second Belgian song I played was called Ça plane pour moi by Plastic Bertrand. It's sort of a pastiche song, kind of making fun of of the punk scene in the 70s. And the lyrics don't really make much sense.
1: And the track I played in between was an Esmeray song from 1975 titled Soruyor Musun? Are you asking? She's one of the few black musicians from Turkey. She was also an actress, and her name translates as Dark Moon. Next one is by Sevda, a jazz band formed in Stockholm by musicians from Sweden and Turkey, led by the trumpet player Muafak Falay, or better known as Mefi Falay, who moved to Sweden in the 1960s. Falay is one of the most tenured jazz musicians from Turkey, touring with names like Quincy Jones and Dizzy Gillespie. And now you will hear Batum from 1972.

0: So the last two tracks that I played from Belgium were perhaps a bit more melancholic, sad, or dark. The first one was Laat Me Nu Toch Niet Alleen by Johan Vermine, a real bell pop classic. Johan Vermine is like a singer-songwriter from Belgium. He got quite big after this song onwards. It's really a song about heartbreak and separation anxiety and not wanting to be alone. Title literally translates to "Don't Leave Me Alone." And the second one is really already getting into that typical 80s sound, like this subgenre called Cold Wave. So it's really from the late 70s, maybe even 1980, to be honest. It's called Spectators of Life by The Names. We're all spectators of life. Quite defeatist, if you will.
1: And the one I played after Batum was by Modern Folk Üçlüsü, Modern Folk Trio, titled Gelin Ayşe, Ayşe the Bride from 1970. The name Ayşe played its part in one of the huge events of the 1970s in Turkey and in the region. The Turkish army invaded Cyprus in two waves in July and August 1974, which led to the occupation of northern part of the island by the Turkish state. A fucked up situation that still continues today. In between the two phases of the invasion, peace talks were held in Geneva, and the second phase of the invasion was initiated from Geneva by the Turkish Foreign Minister Turan Güneş, with a coded signal to the Prime Minister Bülent Ecevit that said Ayşe should go on vacation. No comment. I will continue with a song touching another geopolitical event in the region. Again, it is Turkey's 1979 Eurovision song titled Seviyorum, I Love You, by Maria Rita Epik, who is a member of the Levanten community in Turkey. But ultimately, the song didn't make it to the stage, as following pressure from several Arab states, Turkey withdrew from the contest organized by the genocide states of Israel. Contest was in Jerusalem, another fucked up episode from the history of Eurovision. But here is Seviyorum by Maria Rita Epik and the band 21. Peron.

This is Şark Gezintileri, Orient Trip by Okay Temiz, another tenured name of jazz from Turkey, who was also playing the drums in the earlier Mefi Falay song I played in this program. And this one was from the 1976 album Witch Doctor's Son, recorded together with South African double bass player Johnny Diani. And now I will cheat and jump back to the 1960s and we'll play a Don Cherry song. In 1969, Don Cherry came to play in Ankara, and he was joined by Okay Temiz on drums. And I want to briefly note this historical moment by playing a song from that performance. And the songs were arranged by Mefi Falay also, of traditional songs. And this one is called Tamzara, an arrangement of an Armenian folk dance song.

0: Yeah, this is Tom Zara by Don Cherry and Okai Temis on drums, arranged by Mefi Falai. Yeah, the concert consists of like these kind of traditional folk songs arranged by Mefi Falai, as I explained. I guess they just jammed before the concert, and they jammed on stage again. And yeah, Jeff, what's the last song you're gonna play today?
1: The final song that I wanna play from Belgium is by an artist called Willem Vermanderen, well-known singer-songwriter from the west of Belgium, West Flanders. People there have a very funny accent, if you ask me. It's by the seaside. The track is called D'Histoire van Steentje, the story of Little Stone, of Pebble, if you will. It's from 1976. And yeah, I think people in older generations will know this story, or will know the song. For me, I didn't really know, and I was wondering, what does this steentje refer to, this pebble? And so I realized it's not about a stone, but it's about a person called Roger van de Stene, who was a monk in Belgium that was quite problematically sent on a mission to Canada to, quote-unquote, convert Indians to Christianity. The irony of this story is that in the end, he was converted and joined the Indian tribe, finding, you know, a lot more meaning in their spirituality. And he tried to return to Belgium for a bit, but really could not, you know, manage with the way of life in Belgium. And he returned to the tribe until the end of his life, where he passed away. And when Willem Vermanderen learned about the passing of his friend, Roger, he wrote this quite delicate song.
0: And my last song is by Shivan Perver, maybe the most famous Kurdish musician. He released his first album in 1975, consisting of songs in Kurdish. And he had to leave Turkey for Germany in 1976. I'll play the song Parlamento from the 1977 album Her Nepeş. And the lyrics go like: Parlamento, the house of the bourgeoisie and the bureaucracy. Parliamentarians, protectors of imperialists and bloodsuckers, they only shield their own kind. They enforce the dominance and oppression of their own class over the people. Yet, when they are among the people, they are again landlords, admirals, commanders, merchants, hucksters, profiteers, exploiters, bloodsuckers, feudal lords, beys and sheikhs. What will they do for us? Whatever they do for their own class. But first, let's hear the story of The Little Stone by Willem Vermanderen. Thanks for tuning in, and see you next time, sweet listeners of Radio Alhara.

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Hi, my name is Helen Gagne. I am a Thai Scottish musician based in Brighton, UK. I just released a new EP called Long Lost Highway, which is what I'll be playing after this introduction. It's four songs exploring strange, dreamlike landscapes. A lot of my music is existential and built from feeling disenfranchised with how the world currently is. My dreams are usually a reflection of that disconnection, but also trying to break it with

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listen to the inner voice. There is no chance, coincidence, or accident. You meet in life the exact reproduction of your own thoughts. In a world ruled by law and divine order, you rise as high as your dominant aspiration. You descend to the level of your lowest concept of yourself.

I am sorry to say that your mass media, the Western mass media, always beside the Israelis. Your baby in this area. And you are forgetting completely this organized terrorism, even in the United Nations Security Council. You refuse to condemn this barbarian attack on the South, but you bless it. And you said that we accept the raid, but it was a little bit more than required. I have to ask those who used to speak about human rights. Where is this human rights there in this house? Did you see the picture there? Our camps, Lebanese villages who had been smashed completely, some of these villages had been smashed with Phantom, with Skyhawk, with Mirage, with F-15, with Cancer bomb, with Lance rocket, with the Navy. Civilian war, yes? Because it is your baby who did it. This is Israel who did it.

These injustices are acts of violence, but also illogicalities, false reasonings, false guarantees that claim to compensate or vindicate them. Arafat needed only one word to describe the broken promises, the violated agreements, at the moment of the Sabra and Shatila massacres. Shame.

0: So we moved into the south, also intending to kill as many as we can and destroy as many of the bases as they have, and then asked the civilized world whether they have a solution. Presently, there is a suggested solution that is in the process of, in the making. We'll see how it operates. If it's successful, very nice. If not, we'll have to take into account the results.
1: It's said that this is not a genocide. And yet, it's a story that consists of many oradors. From the very beginning, Zionist terrorism was practiced not solely against the English, but on the Arab villages which had to disappear. Irgun was very active in this respect. From beginning to end, it involved acting as if Palestinian people not only must not exist, but had never existed. The conquerors were those who had themselves suffered the greatest genocide in history. Of this genocide, the Zionists have

Transforming the greatest genocide in history into an absolute evil is a religious and mystical vision, not a historical vision.

It doesn't stop the evil. On the contrary, it spreads the evil, makes it fall once again on other innocents, demands reparation that makes others suffer part of what the Jews suffered. Expulsion, restriction to ghettos, disappearance as a people. With colder means than genocide, one ends up with the same result. The United States and Europe owed reparation to the Jews. And they made a people about whom the least that could be said is that they had no hand and were singularly innocent of any Holocaust and hadn't even heard of it. Pay this reparation.

Zionism, then the state of Israel will demand that the Palestinians recognize its right. But the state of Israel will never stop denying the very fact of a Palestinian people. They will never speak of Palestinians, but of the Arabs of Palestine, as if they found themselves there by chance or in error. And later they will act as if the expelled Palestinians came from outside. They will not speak of the first war of resistance that the Palestinians led all alone.

Since they have not recognized Israel's right, they will be made into descendants of Hitler. But Israel reserves the right to deny their existence in fact. Here begins a fiction that had to stretch further and further and to weigh on all those who defended the Palestinian cause. This fiction, this wager of Israel's, was to make all those who would contest the de facto conditions and actions of the Zionist state appear as anti-Semites. This operation finds its source in Israel's cold politics with respect to the Palestinians. From the start, Israel has never concealed its goal to empty the Palestinian territory, and even better, to act as if the Palestinian territory were empty, always destined for the Zionists. It was clearly a matter of colonization, but not in the 19th century European sense. The local inhabitants would not be exploited. They would be made to leave. Those who remained would be made not into a dependent territorial workforce, but rather into a mobile and detached workforce, as if they were immigrants placed in a ghetto. From the start, lands are bought on the condition that they be empty of occupants, or can be emptied. It's a genocide, but one in which physical extermination remains subordinated to geographical evacuation. Being only Arabs in general, the surviving Palestinians must go merge with the other Arabs. Physical extermination, though it may or may not be entrusted to mercenaries, is almost certainly present. But this isn't a genocide, they say, since it's not the final goal. In reality, it's just one means among others. The complicity of the United States with Israel does not arise solely from the Zionist lobby. Elias Sandbar has shown clearly how the United States rediscovered in Israel an aspect of its own history. The extermination of the Indians, or Native Americans, which, there as well, was only in part directly physical. It was a matter of emptying, as if there had never been Native Americans, except in the ghettos, which were made for them as immigrants from inside. In many respects, the Palestinians are the new Native Americans, the Native Americans of Israel,

Marxist analysis reveals the two complementary movements of capitalism, constantly to impose limits within which it develops and exploits its own system, and always to push these limits farther back, to exceed them in order to begin its own foundation once again on a larger and more intense scale. Pushing back limits was the act of American capitalism, the American dream, taken up by Israel and the dream of Greater Israel on Arab territory, on the backs of Arabs. How the Palestinian people learned to resist and are resisting. How a people of an ancient lineage became an armed nation. How they gave themselves a body which didn't simply represent them, but embodied them, outside their territory and without a state. All these events demanded a great historical character, one who, we might say from a Western point of view, could have stepped out of Shakespeare, and that was Arafat. It wasn't the first time in history that something like this has happened. The French can think of the Free France, except for the fact that it had a smaller popular base at the beginning. And all the occasions on which the solution or element of solution was possible, occasions that the Israelis have deliberately, knowingly destroyed, are not happening for the first time in history either. The Israelis held on to their religious position of denying not only the Palestinian right, but also the Palestinian fact. They cleansed themselves of their own terrorism by treating the Palestinians as terrorists from outside. And precisely because the Palestinians were not that, but rather were a specific people as different from other Arabs as Europeans can be among themselves, they could expect only ambiguous aid from the Arab states themselves. Aid which sometimes turned back into hostility and extermination when the Palestinian model became dangerous for them. The Palestinians have run through all the infernal cycles of history, the failure of solutions each time they were possible, the worst reversals of alliance of which they bore the brunt, the most solemn promises not kept. And on all this, their resistance had to nourish itself. It may well be that one of the goals of the Sabra and Shatila massacres was to discredit Arafat. He only consented to the departure of the combatants, the force of which remained intact, on condition that the security of their families be absolutely guaranteed by the United States and even by Israel. After the massacres, he had no other word than shame. If the ensuing crisis for the PLO resulted in more or less the long term, either in an integration into an Arab state or in a dissolution into Muslim fundamentalism, then it could be said that the Palestinian people had effectively disappeared. But this would be in such conditions that the world, the United States and even Israel, would not finish regretting the lost occasions, including those that remain possible today. To Israel's arrogant formula, we are not a people like others. The Palestinians have not stopped responding with the cry that was invoked in the first issue of the Review of Palestinian Studies. We are a people like others. We only want to be that. By leading the terrorist war in Lebanon, Israel believed it could suppress the PLO and deprive it of the support that Palestinian people already deprived of their land. And perhaps it is succeeding, since in surrounded Tripoli, there is nothing more than the physical presence of Arafat among his own, all in a sort of solitary grandeur. But the Palestinian people will not lose their identity without creating in its place a double terrorism, of the state and of religion, which will profit from their disappearance and render impossible any peaceful settlement with Israel. From the war in Lebanon, Israel itself will not escape merely morally divided and economically disorganized. It will find itself faced with the mirror image of its own intolerance. A political solution, a peaceful settlement, is possible only with an independent PLO, which will not have disappeared into an already existing state and will not be lost among the diverse Islamic movements. The disappearance of the PLO would only be a victory for the blind forces of war, indifferent to the survival of the Palestinian people.

Europe owes its Jews an infinite debt that Europe has not even begun to pay. Instead, an innocent people is being made to pay, the Palestinians. The Zionists have constructed the state of Israel out of the recent past of their genocide, that unforgettable European horror, but also out of the suffering of this other people, using the stones of this other people. Irgun was labeled a terrorist organization not only because they bombed English neighborhoods, but also because they destroyed villages, killing innocent people. The Americans have made a multi-billion dollar Western out of the whole affair. We are to believe that the state of Israel has been established in an empty land, which has been awaiting the return of the ancient Hebrews for centuries. The ghosts of a few Arabs that are around keeping watch over the sleepy stones came from somewhere else. The Palestinians, tossed aside, forgotten, have been called on to recognize the right of Israel to exist, while the Israelis have continued to deny the fact of the existence of a Palestinian people. From the beginning, the Palestinian people have carried out, on their own, a war which continues to this day in defense of their land, their stones, their way of life. No one mentions this first war since it is so crucial to have people believe that Palestinians are Arabs from somewhere else. And who can go back? Who will disentangle all these Jordans? Who will speak up and say that the ties between a Palestinian and another Arab may be strong, but no stronger than those between two nations of Europe? And what Palestinian can forget what they have suffered at the hands of their Arab neighbors, not to mention those of the Israelis? What is the crux of this new debt? The Palestinians, chased from their land, have settled where they can at least keep this land in sight, preserving their vision of it as the last contact with their hallucinatory being. The Israelis never could chase them away, never completely erase them, cover them in the oblivion of night. The destruction of villages, houses dynamited, expulsions, assassinations, a history of horrors has started anew, once again on the backs of the innocent. They say the Israeli Secret Service is the envy of the world. But what sort of democracy is it whose politics are indistinguishable from the actions of its Secret Service? They're all named Abu, declares an Israeli official after the assassination of Abu Jihad. Does he recall the hideous sound of those voices that said, "They're all named Levi"? How will Israel succeed? With its annexed lands, its occupied territories, with its settlers and its settlements, with its lunatic rabbis, through occupation, infinite occupation, the stones raining down on them come from within. They come from the Palestinian people to remind us that there is a place in the world, no matter how confined, where the debt has been reversed. The stones thrown from the hands of the Palestinians are their stones, the living stones of their country. A debt cannot be paid with 1, 2, 3, 7, 10 murders a day, and it cannot be paid with third-party agreements. The third party is ultimately nowhere to be found. Every death calls out to the living, and the Palestinians have become part of the soul of Israel. The Palestinians sound the depths of that soul and torment it with their piercing stones.

0: If the Palestinians remain south of the Litani, will you still withdraw completely out of Lebanon?
1: There are no Palestinians south of the Litani except in the Tyre area now.
0: If they remain there, will you withdraw right out of the Lebanon?
1: We shall withdraw when the United Nations forces take over and take responsibility that no military action is taken against us from South Lebanon.
0: How long will it be, do you think, judging now, before you are out of South Lebanon?
1: I hope that as soon as possible. I hope that within two, three weeks, a maximum of 4 weeks.
2: But the PLO does not accept the principle of ceasefire against Israel. Moreover, Yasser Arafat intends to return to the south.
3: For me, I can't say or I can't accept for ceasing fire as they are still there in the south. And I will continue fighting till they will withdraw from the south.
4: Does that mean that once they are out of the south, you will be in to do whatever you were doing there before, training, etc., in exactly the same way as before? Or will the UN be there, and will they be able to stop you doing what you want, or do you respect their right to stop you? What's your feeling about that?
3: We have to understand what is the task of this United Nations forces. It is to control the withdrawal of the Israelis from the south. Not to forget that our existence in this area due to an agreement, or many agreements between us and the Lebanese authorities, is very important. So we are there due to this agreement. And according to this, it is our right to return back.
4: You expect the situation that existed before the invasion to become again the situation in the future?
3: Why not?

راديو الحاره

The brutality of the occupation, the petty harassment, the murderousness of it, the burning down of Palestinian or cutting down of Palestinian olive groves,

just having fun. We didn't do anything wrong. This is where we're supposed to find ourselves. This is where we're supposed to find who we are. Why did this happen? This wasn't the

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Like, have this moment together forever.

0: big shopper. I got a couple choices in my catalog. FaceTime me, Wi-Fi clean, dirty talking, ain't no data loss. Top picks that I would post, IG, terminate me. Playful, big room base, still trying to emulate me. Not a woman to be played with, I'm his favorite.
1: Five stars.
0: Media transfer, still fitting the bandwidth. Look, I'm that bitch. He wish, he always play with.
1: Understatement.
0: Bright eyes bringing up my dark side. Ooh. I like his

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listening to Pauline's takeover of Damo's room on Radio Alhara. 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

thank you for tuning into Domo's Room, and thank you, Pauline, for the last hour of wonderful music. 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Bye now. Bye bye. Bye.

stare at your pictures for hours on end, dreaming, fantasizing about holding you, feeling my hands on your bare skin, just being with you. But I know it'll never happen, but I can't stop myself from fantasizing. I think about you for hours until I realize how much time I've spent thinking of a scenario that will never happen. You're so beautiful and funny, and anytime I see your picture or even hear your name, my stomach flips and I get butterflies. Every word you say sends goosebumps all over my body. I've tried for so long not to look at you, to not look at pictures of you, to cut off all contact with you. But I can't stop it. I can't stop how I feel. I don't know if I'll ever stop feeling this way, at least not for a long time. When I see you with him, it makes me sick to my stomach. And although that should put me off you, it doesn't. It only makes me want you more. If you knew how I felt, I wouldn't even be writing this shit. I wouldn't be so lonely. You'd understand how much you mean to me. You mean so much to me. I wish you'd look at me the way I look at you. I wish I could be with you. I just want to feel the warmth of your body next to mine. To see your smile. I want to play with your hair. See it shine under the sun as it hits you just right. I want to watch the sun sink behind the hills with you. Talk, laugh, make out, anything. I just want anything.

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Well, they'll be joining us later at Peel Acres for Enough Roast, the Meditation Singers, from an LP called Christmas Dedication, one that I'd like to sing.

11 o'clock news report from London. A member of the world's most popular singing group said today their group was more popular than Jesus Christ. From Chicago today, Richard Speck was bound over for trial for the mass murder of 9 nurses. And news comes from Mississippi today. In a small Mississippi town, 2 small Negro girls were beaten by white men because they wanted to attend school. In Saigon, the fighting continues heavy in Vietnam. American headquarters in Saigon announces today that there were 93 Americans killed in combat last week, this bringing the total of American soldiers killed in Vietnam to over 5,000. From the nation's capital, a spokesman for the Pentagon says the U.S. may have to send up to 2 million troops to Vietnam in order to end the war within 5 years. He also stated the war could drag on for 20 years unless troop commitments are raised. From Austin, Texas, this tragic news. Today, an honor student at the University of Texas barricaded himself in the University of Texas tower and shot to death 17 nurses. Dr. Martin Luther King said today that even if gubernatorial candidate Lester Matthews won the election, he could in no way slow down the civil rights movement. From Cambridge, Massachusetts, Georgia Congressman Charles Welker says he foresees dark days of segregationist Lester Matthews becomes governor. From Mesa, Arizona, high school student Benjamin Smith, age 18, took the life of Snow Ridden, a 3.5-year-old child, one of the most vicious slayings committed by a teenager. This closing comment in the news tonight. At this time of the year, when peace and goodwill should abound upon the face of the earth, we find ourselves involved in an almost endless struggle for existence. Nation against nation, race against race, man against man. Is it impossible for man to live and work together in peace? If this be true, people will find it harder and harder to have a Merry Christmas. This is the 11 o'clock report. Good night and Merry Christmas.

tengo mano. Jura, ya se me están cayendo los demás.

0: Yeah, what up, what up, what up? It's your man Billy Danzini holding it down for the MOP firing squad, you know what I mean? The downtown swinger with Green Giant, baby. Stay tuned. Salute, salute, salute, salute, salute, salute.
1: Okay, we ready to rock. You ready?